0: word, I promise you got my word to put your body in position the way it deserves. 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
1: 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Besonders am Alter von 73. Hei hue den Druck am Herz.
2: Well, since not everybody will exactly know what type of music that is, I think from the people you've played with and the whole history of your career, bebop has been really important. And when people hear words like bebop or hard bop, they imagine something really abstract and really cool, but they don't really quite know what. I think you would be a good person to answer the question what the spirit of bebop actually is.
3: Well, you know, I certainly am into bebop because I just love the music, you know, Charlie Parker and Sonny Rollins and all kinds of and after just jazz in general, but it's a pretty big word, you know, and it encompasses a lot of stuff. And but since I came up at first as a young guitar player, you know, listening to rockers, you know, Jimi Hendrix, of course, and a lot of blues, all the Kings, you know, B.B. King, Albert King, you know, I combine all that just naturally in my style and in the writing, also in the way I write tunes. So so it's kind of there's definitely a lot of bebop and a lot of jazz vocabulary, but sometimes it's funky kind of grooves or rockin' kind of grooves, you know. So we kind of go.
2: And you play the guitar distorted as well, so I think rock listeners can find theirs too.
3: Yeah.
2: Also you have your wife in your band and you travel together. Are you on the road all the time?
3: Yeah, we've been on the road a lot for the last few years. We used to keep the band separately. You know, she has her own group. She still does. She does a lot of African kind of music, kind of combined with the way she writes, you know. But she's got a rhythm section from Africa, guys from Senegal, who live in Brooklyn, you know. And yeah, we play together now ever since the last maybe 5 years she's been in the band. So it's fun. Really been great. We decided to kind of combine it after we got to a certain age, and we were missing each other because I was on the road a lot, and she was sometimes. So sometimes we'd miss each other for a while, and so I'm glad we're playing together. Same gig.
2: How did the invitation to this festival come about? What did it look like from your end?
3: I'm not sure. It's just, you know, I got an agent that books stuff. We're always on the road, you know, a lot. But we haven't played in Luxembourg for a while.
2: And you were in this area anyways, or you had to come especially?
3: We were last gig right before this. We were in Lisbon. So it was a little bit of a flight to get here. And I guess the next gig is going to be a 5-hour drive. And we're playing, I guess, in the Netherlands someplace. Someplace not too far away. But this is a pleasure to be here. You know, it's a cool festival from what people have told me also. And we're really glad to be invited.
2: How do you go about selecting the set list? What are you going to play tonight?
3: Just my tunes, pretty much. The set list is different songs of mine. And one of Lainey's, she sings the first tune on an African instrument that she has been playing for the last few years, actually for about 10 years, off and on. Her main instrument is guitar, but she plays this African instrument also and sings. And then my tunes after that, just different songs of mine. Chris Mindoki does a little thing by himself. We all kind of jam at a certain point in the set. We'll just jam separately with the drums. And we got Dennis Chambers, and he just grooves like crazy and solos amazing and Chris Mindoki will have a little feature. He's a great bass player, so he has a feature all by himself that he does with a little bit of electronic stuff. So it's fun, really fun band for me. Yeah, these guys all kick my ass. They're all excellent musicians, so it's inspiring.
2: You also still record quite a bit. Is there anything in the making?
3: The last one was a CD that I did with it's called Echoes and Other Songs, and that was the last one. So right now I'm just writing. I just always am writing. So I'm not sure when I'll do another CD, but I'm sure I'll do something. You know.
2: Do you write while you're on the road?
3: Yeah, some. I was doing some today actually. Just a little bit. It's kind of difficult on the road sometimes. You're traveling too much, you know. But I always like to try to just write as much as possible. Just to do it, you know.

postcode sent with a kiss. Live location, North Circular. Starts to rain, have you seen this? No reply, 3 minutes. Leg starts to bounce, crack the window a bit. Good to be at the house at least. And when you open the door, I knew. Not seen you since August, borrowed sunglasses late afternoon. Ironically synchronized dance moves. I kissed you under the moon, I thought, but it was actually just one of those big bright lights. And would you believe me if I said that I fell in love? I recognized the feeling.

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What kind of incense was that? I always buy the wrong one. Fall asleep together, wake up with a big light on. Back to back, the extractor fan in the bathroom begging for attention. And I've been telling everyone who listen, it's always sunny on the Didsbury Dozen. 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

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Called your bluff, better cite the source. 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

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Show.

0: Dat war Musik vum Claro, den Track heischt Sophia. Et sind 17 Minuten bis 6. 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Oktober war, hat den Marc Clement beim Besuch an einer Welt transportiert. 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
1: 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Besonders am Alter von 73. Hei hue den Druck am Herz.
2: Well, since not everybody will exactly know what type of music that is, I think from the people you've played with and the whole history of your career, bebop has been really important. And when people hear words like bebop or hard bop, they imagine something really abstract and really cool, but they don't really quite know what. I think you would be a good person to answer the question what the spirit of bebop actually is.
3: Well, you know, I certainly am into bebop because I just love the music, you know, Charlie Parker and Sonny Rollins and all kinds of and after just jazz in general, but it's a pretty big word, you know, it encompasses a lot of stuff. And but since I came up at first as a young guitar player, you know, listening to rockers, you know, Jimi Hendrix, of course, and a lot of blues, all the Kings, you know, B.B. King, Albert King, you know, I combine all that just naturally in my style and in the writing, also in the way I write tunes. So it's kind of there's definitely a lot of bebop and a lot of jazz vocabulary, but sometimes it's funky kind of grooves or rocking kind of grooves, you know. So we kind of go.
2: And you play the guitar distorted as well, so I think rock listeners can find theirs too.
3: Yeah.
2: Also you have your wife in your band and you travel together. Are you on the road all the time?
3: Yeah, we've been on the road a lot for the last few years. We used to keep the band separately. You know, she has her own group. She still does. She does a lot of African kind of music, kind of combined with the way she writes, you know. But she's got a rhythm section from Africa, guys from Senegal, who live in Brooklyn, you know. And yeah, we play together now ever since the last maybe 5 years she's been in the band. And so it's fun, really been great. We just say, you know, we decided to kind of combine it after we got to a certain age, and I, you know, we were missing each other because we were, I was on the road a lot, and she was sometimes, so sometimes we'd miss each other for a while. And so I'm glad we're playing together.
2: How did the invitation to this festival come about? What did it look like from your end?
3: I'm not sure. It's just, you know, I got an agent that books stuff. We're always on the road, you know, a lot. But we haven't played in Luxembourg for a while.
2: And you were in this area anyways, or you had to come especially?
3: We were last gig right before this, we were in Lisbon. So it was a little bit of a flight to get here. And I guess the next gig is going to be a 5-hour drive. And we're playing, I guess, in the Netherlands someplace. Someplace not too far away. But this is a pleasure to be here. You know, it's a cool festival from what people have told me also. And we're really glad to be invited.
2: How do you go about selecting the set list? What are you going to play tonight?
3: Just my tunes, pretty much. The set list is different songs of mine. And one of Lainey's, she sings the first tune on an African instrument that she has been playing for the last few years, actually for about 10 years, off and on. Her main instrument is guitar, but she plays this African instrument also and sings. So, and then my tunes after that, just different songs of mine. Chris Mindoki does a little thing by himself. We all kind of jam at a certain point in the set. We'll just jam separately with the drums. And we got Dennis Chambers, and he just grooves like crazy and solos amazing and Chris Mindoki will have a little feature. He's a great bass player, so he has a feature all by himself that he does with a little bit of electronic stuff. So it's fun, really fun band for me. Yeah, these guys all kick my ass. They're all excellent musicians, so it's inspiring.
2: You also still record quite a bit. Is there anything in the making?
3: The last one was a CD that I did with it's called Echoes and Other Songs, and that was the last one. So right now I'm just writing. I just always am writing, so I'm not sure when I'll do another CD, but I'm sure I'll do something, you know.
2: Do you write while you're on the road?
3: Yeah, some. I was doing some today actually. Just a little bit. It's kind of difficult on the road sometimes. You're traveling too much, you know. But I always like to try to just write as much as possible. Just to do it, you know.

Victory Land, a project for New York and for Gnitzi for Brooklyn. The ugliest girl on the beach and I sing it on. This me uptempo, this me folky, give my lum at the next event is Shires. And you're actually a nice single direct high. Bonfire Song. Lose me good clip again. Friede Feier bei Toxidi. Welcome, like I've said.

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And I am unhappy. I have been designed to make money. But I want to make love. I want to make love.

better hit. It's great to be a Nepo kid. No life since the Rolling Stones.

0: Yeah, I'm trying to navigate them soberly as possible. Yeah, but very excited.
1: That's a very good approach to it. Now, this new record of yours, Jaja, is it, do you pronounce it Jaja?
0: Yeah. That's how it
1: sounds. I read in your description of the record that you call it a violent celebration of life, which at first it sounded quite maximalist to me. And then I listened to the record and I said, okay, I completely understand what is meant by those words. But it's also, you say it's music for struggle and it's kind of music for self-affirmation. What is the kind of backstory to this record?
0: Well, first of all, to me, the record is like, above all and primarily, it's just music. And any concept or narrative or background, even like the context where it comes from, it should be something that shelters and proposes the music itself. But it's circumstantial or anecdotic to me, let's say. I mean, more or less. Then after saying that, the first embryo or the first sparkle of this album, I think it happened back in 2023 or the end of 2022, where I already started to think about next album, and I knew I wanted for it to be like, I was feeling very grateful about life, and also, I don't know, like rageful, but not necessarily in a bad way, you know, like I was feeling full of life, and also old enough but still like young enough. So it's a very precious moment of life, I think, that I wanted to, I was like, I was so happy to be on tour and to be happy to be making music that I thought I want to like try and take this to a next level. And now that I know what is to tour and how beautiful it is to perform live, I want for the next record to be like a celebration and like something where we let go of all of our demons and all the stuff that we have inside and that we carry every day, you know, and that it's deep down there. So I wanted for it to be like cathartic, as much as possible. That's what I tried.
1: I mean, it is, you just said cathartic. I think it's a very good description of this record. And it's also an album that you released completely kind of on your own label. Was it also kind of striving for artistic agency? And did that decision also give you kind of the freedom, the artistic freedom to basically do whatever you want to do?
0: Yeah, I mean, the album and the narrative behind it that I used it, I used first just for like architectural or structural reasons, which is the hero journey, you know, the structure that follows the album. But then this narrative sneaked in the music and sneaked in the process. It sort of mirrored the process and my personal meaning for it, no? And so it was the whole thing was kind of a struggle and I feel I had to use bravery and I had to use attitude and resilience, all that stuff. So then it was time to think about releasing it, and it was sort of how are we going to, you know, be fearful now? You know, it wouldn't make justice to the process. So yeah, for several reasons, I wanted to self-release this album. Among them, just time, you know, because sometimes with labels you have to wait so much, and I'm not in a position where I can wait for 1 year to release an album, what am I supposed to do in the meantime? You know, I need for the cycle to keep going. I'm not in this privileged position where I can, you know, take 1 year off.

0: it took 2 years to make the album, so it's time to go back on stage. So it was a combination of reasons, and yeah, I had to wait a lot to release Pripyat, like 3 years. It was a long time, and I didn't like that experience. So I wanted to, I decided to go as fast as possible with this one. And yeah, we will see, no? We will see how it goes. But I have to say, I'm, yeah, following this narrative of everything, I'm ready for anything that might happen. My fear is gone, maybe just out of fatigue, but yeah, whatever happens, I'm in peace, you know, I'm happy with whatever might come, so yeah.
1: All right, let's maybe listen one of the tracks on the record. Let's listen to Siete Mares.

0: you just earlier mentioned that kind of the hero's journey was an inspiration for this record, and that it's kind of it's one piece of like it's an unbroken kind of body of work, and all the songs kind of interact a little bit with each other, and there's a whole kind of structural narrative behind it. Now this concept of the hero's journey, which goes back to Joseph Campbell, I think, and it's kind of this idea of this cathartic journey where you go from kind of safety into a part where you encounter all these challenges, the battles, and then you return and you are transformed, you are changed. Is that now maybe also the feeling that you have? Like, are you in that place where you feel, I am transformed, I am changed?
1: I think in this precise moment, in the last few months, yes, I think the paradigma that I have been following for years, sort of, it's in a crisis, at least, you know. I think I need to reevaluate the method I used to make music and my purposes, and when all of this is more calm, I think I need to sit down with myself and sort of think of what happened and think what's the plan for the future. But it's very difficult to talk to elaborate a message for this, because it's no matter how precisely you try to explain it, it's at the end of the day, you're using words which are like, you know, this thing we use to communicate things, but that never really it's a failure per se. But you know, it's a very personal thing, because you yourself is the only one who knows the amount of hours and the amount of all the journey you followed energetically and psychologically, and so it's very I definitely feel proud of it, but also sometimes during the process, and even today, there's also like an absurd side to it. Like you wonder why you do this, and why you put so much time on it, and why this can even like affect your emotions more strongly than other stuff in life, and how, I don't know, you take this very seriously, but you know it's not that deep. Just like most things in life are not so deep, no? So it, in a way, I was like, yeah, you know, like taking this like very seriously, and I could see my emotions like going up and down, and also at the same time I was seeing it from outside and wondering why, and laughing at it, you know, like, why do I do this to start with? What's the purpose of this, you know? What I don't really understand, and the closer I get to it, the deeper I get, the least I understand. I don't really understand, so I'll try to figure out. Yeah.
0: Now, like as we said before, kind of the record, it felt to me like it's very much based on this kind of hero's journey, and for me it was like the middle section of the record is the one where you encounter maybe the demons, the challenges, the struggles, the battles and all that, and it's very much reflected in the music with tracks that are maybe a bit more beat driven, there's more distortion, there's more kind of dramatic climax maybe. Was that kind of your thinking behind it, that you thought, okay, I want to have that kind of structure also reflected in the music?
1: For sure. Yeah. I had a pretty specific plan, but then, you know, also the music is very rebel, and the music wants to lead all the time or to, you know, it's very like entropic and you might have a plan, but then you find some extra section, you find some extra song you don't want to get rid of, and you try to make everything fit, you know, and then it's like you, because you also, you're like, ah, music suggested that, so you're like, oh, that's a good idea, we're gonna keep that, but that actually, how are we gonna put that in this structure? It doesn't make sense, but we need to find a way now, you know. So it was a mixture between having to stick to a plan, which was a very important for me for some reason, to stick to the plan. I, you know, it was the goal for me as a musician. But then also, if something was you know, was coming along, so I also wanted to make it fit. So yeah, the central section, I wanted for it to be aggressive or epic. I don't know. I had never tried to do that before. So yeah, it was a challenge, I have to say, because I downloaded this plugin for of orchestra instruments, you know. So it was like, so like a Buzz Lightyear, you know, it was like my new toy in the, you know, so I wanted to use that all the time. The thing is that if you start using those sonorities like horns or, you know, violins or orchestra instruments, or even like orchestra percussions, like, you know, like piatti, the music instantaneously becomes like a soundtrack, or like it has this new dimension. And maybe you're like, okay, not so much, like, we don't, because you know, it suddenly becomes that, and maybe you don't want too much, and you need to find the exact amount of that you want. So you need to, you know, sometimes step back and get rid of stuff and reconsider and change this percussion, or, you know, yeah, complex.
0: To make it not like the next Hans Zimmer record, kind of, to
1: yeah,
0: a bit of that.
1: But yeah, totally. We actually, I had to get rid of orchestra sections, and I had to get rid of that sonority by processing the sound or by changing it for synths. Or, you know, there was a point where the album was like getting more developed, where it's, you could feel like, okay, the song's gonna be like that, so it's being too much, so now I need to recalculate, you know, I need to set a new route, because yeah, this is not exactly what I was looking for. So yeah.
0: Let's maybe listen to one of the tracks in that kind of middle part, in that middle section, which was also the first single from the record that you released. I don't know if it, yeah, because I'm in Paris here. I don't know if you say Jacques or Jacques,
1: but I say Jacques.
0: Jacques,
1: because it's,
0: you, yeah, you pronounce it much nicer than me.
1: Ah, bueno. No, so, it's right.
0: We listen to Jacques.
1: Okay.

0: So on this new record, something that struck me kind of immediately is that in comparison to the last two records specifically, there is much less kind of voice and also bass, and you kind of exchange that, as you said, for more orchestral and choral kind of arrangements. Was that also a decision? I mean, it lends itself to kind of this epic journey of the hero, but was it also to kind of maybe break with the sound of the last two records?
1: Yeah, well, I feel that in general, vocals and bass and percussion, like drums, they are everywhere. And they are like in pop music or urban music, or you know, anything that is not very experimental or classical, or well, they are like dominating the you know, the instrumentation and the sonorities. So I prefer to do I prefer to give the other instruments more weight and more voice, you know, to be able for the music to be more choral, not in a vocal sense, but in a, you know, that all the instruments had that the weight of music was divided in all the instruments. And so I, as a listener, I'm a bit maybe I'm a bit tired of listening to bass all the time, you know, because bass is so engaging, you know, like the moment you put bass on a song and you put vocals and you put drums, it's like, okay, it's, you know, it's done. But to try to find ways to still engage the listener and without using those and preserving those for the moment, for the section of the song where it's going to make a big difference, save as much as possible the use of bass. Actually, the bass comes very late in the album itself, because I wanted to save that to you know, to see how long I could engage the listener without using the bass. And same with vocals, like I try to use like different textures and to for them to not be even like too loud in the mix, you know, like they are another character in this story. So this was, I'm actually happy that you mentioned this, because this was totally made on purpose. And I wanted to explore what happened. I wanted for this album to feel like, I don't know, also to explore that, you know, to as a personal challenge, thinking, am I able to put back all these instruments that make it easy, you know, to engage and for a song to be likable and for a song. Am I able to how you say it in English, to prescindir, to not, you know, to ignore them for a bit or to put them back and see how long I can take to use them, you know? So yeah, it was made on purpose.
0: On the record, between kind of these a bit more stretched out epic songs, there's also songs that are a bit shorter, and they are sometimes a bit more minimalistic maybe. And they, to me, they kind of served a little bit as interlude, as a kind of moment where you can breathe a bit between like the next big battle kind of. One of them, maybe we can listen to, You've Lost Your Muchness.
1: Okay, so this song is tricky because I wanted for it to be an interlude, you know, but it was so it had to be short. But I thought it was gonna be easier. This is the moment of all is lost in the hero journey. Like this is the moment where the character is defeated and they surrender, they give up, they realize they are not as strong as they thought, and they are tempted to to give up, no? So this moment had to be as disturbing as possible without being ugly, no? Because I didn't want for it to be a track that you would like to skip, or, you know. So it I remember thinking, okay, so this one, you know, in 1-2 days, it's gonna be, you know, this in my you know, my plan, this was something that this is gonna take so little time. And then I realized, even though it was like a little track, let's say, none of them were easy, really. Like maybe the first one was a little bit easy in comparison, but the rest, oh my god. And then I asked myself, so what do I do? You know, what do I do here? Because I want to be in a key, you know. I don't want to go like atonal. I don't want to be like a horror movie kind of music, but it needs to be a little bit horror movie. But I don't want to use a riff, because the riff gives you a feeling of repetition mantra, like you're in stable, and this is like here you're like floating, like you don't know what's gonna happen next. So I cannot really use a riff. I try to make a riff with a synth, and then I realized it didn't work. And then I was thinking, what am I gonna do? And then I went to the motif of the beginning of Heladas, the second track that goes mabi babi with the piano. And then I thought, okay, because sometimes I was thinking, okay, what do we have here? Because there are so many melodies and so many motifs that with not many more fit, actually, we might have to use something that we already used. And so that piano motif, I thought, okay, I tried this with several motifs in the album. And then I thought, okay, this might be, apto, this might be useful for this. So then I put it in like a minor scale, or I changed it a little bit, the texture. I put this like creepy vocals, and I realized all these ASMR sounds would make it disturbing, but the you know, the vocals didn't need to be so disturbing harmonically. They could be disturbing just by the timbrics. And so little by little, it started to make sense, but still it took a while, more than expected, you know, as everything in the album. So yeah, it was like incurring a big debt with time, you know. I was feeling, oh, what am I going to do? Like I'm this is taking so long. But yeah, so that's the story of the track.
0: Okay, let's listen to the hero or the heroine at the very bottom, kind of.
1: Yeah,
0: you've lost your muchness.

0: We've just listened to You've Lost Your Muchness, where you said like basically that's the moment of the album where the hero is at it's like complete and it's defeated. But then I feel as we get towards the end, of course, it's kind of a reckoning. It's this moment of you're safe again after everything that you've been through and heard now. Now we arrive in a state of bliss. And of course, one of the tracks at the end of the record is also called Bliss. What kind of, with what feeling also do you think going into your tour now, playing these songs, will you also try and have that kind of structure in your live set?
1: Yeah, it's going to be exactly the same order of songs. Because all this album was conceived as a, also as a live set, like as a concert, as an, let's say, as a listening experience and as a, just as a, you know, an experience for both audience and musicians. So it's going to be totally unaltered.
0: I'm very, very, very stoked and very excited to hear it live because it's a wonderful record and I cannot wait to see it in person.
1: And thank you so much.
0: Maybe we can listen to Bliss as a final song. But first, I want to thank you so much for being on the show and for sharing your music.
1: I want to thank you as well for inviting me and for listening to the album so carefully and being so appreciative about it. Thank you so much.

walking through the door to the subterranean shore. I follow the peacocks

like Churchill. She had a curse in her purse, I'm stuck in the verse with her. Body recital is vital, I go rehearse with her. Make that incision, I play nurse with her. Deep dive in the waters, maybe quench my thirst with her. And then get started on our first litter.